0: and Jay, but that will not stop us from bringing you another edition of The Cast. It's normally all three of us.
1: It might slow us down a little bit, but it won't stop us.
0: I don't know, but the latest edition of The Cast will arrive on Wednesday, so that's when it drops. So mm-hmm. we have both an audio and video version of it. By the way, you know, if you ever miss it from week to week, you can see every video on the Healy and Hart YouTube page. It's right there for you, you know?
1: We got it all right there. So yeah, if you haven't subscribed to the Healy and Hart YouTube page, make sure that you do.
0: Absolutely,
1: that way you don't miss a thing. In fact, every time we drop a video, you'll get a notification.
0: Yeah. So The Cast, that's Cast with a K. Wherever you're listening or seeing it, make sure you give it a subscribe, and we appreciate it.
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0: Well, the European Christmas bells await us because we're going to Prague, Vienna, Dresden, Budapest, December 6th to the 14th, the European Christmas markets with Colette Travel, and we're inviting you to come along with us.
1: You said Christmas bells, and all I can think in my head is bing, ding, ding, ding, ding, ding, ding,
0: that would
1: ding,
0: work.
1: Ding, ding, ding. Yeah. It's going to be a whole lot of fun. So if you've not signed up yet, hey, make sure that you do, because last time I looked, we only have a couple of spots left.
0: Yeah, it's filling up quickly, and before long, there are going to be no spots left, so don't be left behind. Go to 943cat.com and get the information and get signed up. Again, Colette Travel handling the details, so you don't have to worry about a thing. Airlines, the hotels, meals, all the bookings, everything, all the activities we're going to do, everything. It's all planned out for you. But also, if you want to branch off from the group and go do something on your own, you're free to do that,
1: too. So much time for activities.
0: I'm telling you. So you're not locked into something that you don't want to do. It's just going to be a fantastic trip. We're going. Our spouses are going. 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

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They pronounce it Oxbossy, Versailles, and Olean. 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

0: Well, Friday was the good old colonoscopy.
1: Woohoo!
0: And got to the hospital, went where I'd gone the time before, and they're like, oh, you got to go down a couple of floors and down the hallway and take a right. And so kind of felt like we were running a little behind, but we'd shown up early, so it was no big deal. So they take me back, and I'm telling you, man, this crew was all business. The last time I had one, they figured out pretty quickly who I was and what I did for a living.
2: Right.
0: And honestly, it was one of the most enjoyable medical experiences I'd ever had in my entire life.
2: Well, they're enjoying having a celebrity there to, you know, kind of grace their presence.
0: I wouldn't call myself a celebrity. This group, they were all business. Now, the crew that took me in for the actual procedure, the anesthesiologists, you know, the nurses that were in there, they were super, super nice. But you know how, like, you always try to kind of fight the anesthesia? Because you're just like...
2: Oh, I'm always, yeah, curious about it. Yeah, it's
0: well, like, well, for me, it was more like, I don't think this is working yet. Because, you know, they had, okay, here, put this oxygen on, take a couple deep breaths for me. Okay, now we're going to, I'm going to go ahead and put you to sleep. And he goes, you know, see you in a little bit. I'm like, I said, okay. And then they're talking about lunch. Because one nurse says, you know, you kind of steered me wrong on the barbecue. And he's like, what are you talking about? It's great. What did you have? Did you have the brisket? And I'm fighting to stay awake because I'm like, where are they talking about?
2: I'm invested in this now.
0: Yeah.
2: You know?
0: And then before I knew it, it hit me and I was out.
2: Yeah.
0: So I wake up, they're taking me to recovery and they're telling my, you know, the husband, hey, she did fine. She did great. And the husband's like, oh my gosh, I can't believe you're back already. It's only been 21 minutes. And all I said was, Where was the barbecue? And he kind of, the anesthesiologist kind of looks at me funny and I go, where did you eat? And he goes, oh, it was here. I go, oh, at the hospital?
2: Oh, hospital barbecue. Okay.
0: Yeah. But yeah, no, I was thinking it was going to be a restaurant because I was like, well, I'm going to go check it out.
2: You know, it's funny when you talk about the anesthesia, because whenever I've gotten that, it's like, okay, yeah, they say the same thing. Okay, you're going to take a little nap for a while. I said, okay. And they start counting, you know, they put it on you. And then, and I'm always, my mind is always like, okay, I want to know the exact moment I go out. Like, I'm going, okay, so I'm talking to myself, Aaron, as this is going on. Okay, I'm still awake. Okay, I'm still here. Okay, I'm still conscious. Okay, time to wake up now. No, I missed it.
0: So, no, I mean, I never do that, but this is the first time that there'd been a conversation going on around me that I was like, I want to see how this shakes out.
2: And happy to say, I guess, looks like everything was good with the colonoscopy, right?
0: Oh, yeah. I mean,
2: clean as a whistle. As I walked in this morning, I said, ladies and gentlemen, the clean as a whistle, Aaron Hart.
0: Yeah. Well, I went because, you know, 5 years ago, I was showing some symptoms that my brother had had.
2: Right.
0: And he ended up having like 8 inches of his small intestine removed.
2: Mm.
0: And so I had the same type of polyps at that point, but they just weren't big enough to be a huge concern. This time I had no polyps.
2: Good.
0: So yay me.
2: And as is traditional to say, every time you get a colonoscopy,
0: the best 21-minute nap of my life.
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0: time for Hilly and Hart's Handy Headlines.
1: So a woman in Michigan spent nearly a year living inside the hollow sign of a grocery store before anyone noticed. Get this, though. She installed flooring, a small desk, a coffee maker. How big was this sign? And even a house plant.
2: A sign? Really?
1: Yeah. That's contractors amazing. Discovered her during roof work. Police said she left peacefully and wasn't charged.
2: You know, this reminds me of the documentary. The guy and a bunch of his friends who were living in a Toys R Us. They found an abandoned part of the store, and they had a furniture set up. They had like an apartment set up. It was amazing. They were finally kicked out after everybody found out.
1: But something tells me all those guys stayed single.
2: So, the city of Paris apparently has a tradition, and they just brought it back. It's famous waiters race. They hadn't done this for 13 years, but it's where more than 200 waiters balance trays with coffee, croissants, and water while speed walking more than a mile through the streets with the goal to finish without spilling a drop. That is a talent right there.
1: I would say so. And there's a guy in Ohio that bought a used copy of a novel at a thrift store and found a letter inside from 1994. It was written by a soldier overseas to his girlfriend back home. After a little internet sleuthing, The book's new owner tracked down the couple, who are now married and still together.
2: How about that?
1: Yeah, it's great.
2: Love a happy ending, both for the book and for the couple there. There you go. So another example of dumb criminals helping the cops. We'll fill you in a couple of songs.
0: Love keeping you connected with what's happening in our community. 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

0: Well, yesterday was a pretty big day for my grandson, 8 years old, Weston, and his baseball team. I related, of course, last week how they went undefeated, 10-0. What a season. And so yesterday was the big post-season celebration at the park.
1: Oh, yeah.
0: And the coach had promised, hey, if you guys go undefeated, I'm going to let you shave my head.
1: No, geez.
0: Well, there was so much excitement about that. So, and it was like a big party, you know.
1: The things kids get excited about, it's so weird.
0: Hey, I would get excited about shaving somebody's head if I was allowed to. But yeah, no, we have cake and cupcakes and cooking out hot dogs. It was a lot of fun there and at the pavilion. And, you know, there's also a playground there, so the kids are always going to slides and the swings and everything like that. But okay, so it came time to chop the hair off. So we're like, come on, guys, let's go. And some of them are like, nah, we're throwing the football around. Like, no, guys, come on. We got to cut Coach's hair off. So they finally all got in line. And I'm telling you, kids with electric shears.
1: Oh, jeez.
0: Can you imagine?
1: No.
0: Now, fortunately, Coach's wife was right there to kind of guide the young children's hands as they sheared her husband's hair off. And I'm telling you, Aaron, it looked horrendous.
1: So what you're saying is she wasn't doing that good a job guiding them.
0: It was a nightmare. And some of the kids were kind of timid with it. Like, they were like, and she goes, that's okay, you can go do it like this. And she's kind of giving him the motion with the hand how to do it. But there's like all these patches of hair all falling.
1: Geez.
0: I know, it looked awful. It really did. And the back of his head, he turned around at one point to see the back of his head. And it was all like big. At one point, I go, oh my gosh, I can see skin. It was like, so they got almost all the way done. They didn't get it all done. And he says, okay, give me my hat. And he put his hat back on. He says, oh, and he goes, no Facebook. Don't put anybody put this on Facebook. So he didn't want that. But his wife finished the job when they got home. He says, I'll just finish it all up then. So today, I'm sure his head is clean as a baby's butt.
1: Man,
0: you know?
1: Bonus points if, like, on the way home, she's like, oh, I need to stop by the store. Oh, I need to stop. And oh, we need to go here.
0: And I need you to come in with me.
1: Yes.
0: Oh, my gosh. It was a great time, man. Coach is a good sport, I'm telling you. He gave a big motivational speech at the beginning, but then he said, okay, you guys all fought, had a great year. I'm not great with speeches, so that's it, okay? And that was it. Then
1: wow.
0: Now commence with the party now.
1: Here we go.
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3: 1861 to 1865, the Civil War. The Civil War was the defining bloodiest conflict in American history, fought between the Union and 11 seceding Southern states over the future of slavery and the unity of the nation. It saw 620,000 plus deaths, but ultimately preserved the United States as one indivisible nation and abolished the institution of chattel slavery.
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0: Our question of the day on the Facebook page today. What food did you think you wouldn't like, but then you tried it and you were like, this is good. I like this.
1: Yeah. Dana says raw spinach.
0: Huh.
1: Yeah, I hated cooked spinach, and I think for the longest time I avoided raw spinach.
0: Okay.
1: But I actually like raw spinach.
0: Lee says sardines, are very salty from what I understand.
1: You're very brave, Lee.
0: Yeah.
1: Gina says jalapeno cheeseburger. Mmm. Those are good.
0: Snow peas. Oh, I love snow peas. That's Connie. Connie says snow peas.
1: Yeah. Patricia says liver and onions.
0: Yeah, still not doing liver and onions. Sorry. My mom tried for years to get me to eat liver. Wouldn't do it. Mine is asparagus.
1: I
0: never thought
1: asparagus.
0: I'd like asparagus, but I'm telling you, it is delicious. Mm-hmm. So grilled, even grilled, you know, whatever, but it's great stuff.
1: Yeah. For me, avocado.
0: Okay.
1: The guacamole forever, you know, people try to get you to eat that, and just, I didn't like how it looked. I didn't like the consistency, but I tried it.
0: You said it looks like baby poo.
1: It does.
0: Yeah.
1: Yeah, that doesn't sound like a good time to me. Hey, eat this big bowl of baby poo. But
0: may I have seconds?
1: But just plain Jane avocado?
0: Yeah.
1: Oh, man, I love that.
0: All right, question of the day. It's on our Facebook page today. A food that you didn't think you were going to like, but after you tried it, you were like, yeah, this is good. I like it. It's on our Facebook page. Weigh in. Question of the day.
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0: bye.
1: We're asking you today on the Facebook page, what food did you think you wouldn't like, but after trying it, you did like it? Brenda says sushi.
2: Ooh, I'm with you on there, Brenda. Yeah. Number of years ago, I tried sushi for the first time. I really like it now. California roll is my favorite. But yeah, I'm with you on that. Sushi is great. But again, I could see why people wouldn't like it. My aversion to it was that it was just sort of, I mean, I like fish, but it was just raw fish to me. But anyway, I don't know. The combination, I do love it. So how about that?
1: Joanne says cottage cheese. I've always liked cottage cheese.
2: Misty, sweet potatoes.
1: Love sweet potatoes.
2: That's a Thanksgiving thing, right?
1: Well, not always.
2: No, but I mean, it is a part of Thanksgiving meals. You know, the only time a lot of people will eat sweet potatoes is at Thanksgiving. Maybe that's what I mean. So.
1: Pam says turnips. I'll eat them raw, but not cooked.
2: Ooh.
1: Oh, man, there's nothing better than some buttery turnips
2: raw
1: and kielbasa.
2: Really? Mm. Oh, no.
1: Okay. Yum.
2: Louver sauerkraut, says Tony.
1: I think Tony means liver.
2: Oh, liver sauerkraut. Okay. I thought that was a fancy special thing. Okay, so
1: it could be. Who knows?
2: It might be. But check in on our Facebook page. It's our question of the day: a food that you didn't think you would like. Maybe you looked at it and the vision of it. It was like, oh, the way that looks like it. No way, I'm going to eat that. And then once you did, you're like, it was pretty good. I liked it.
1: Not too shabby.
2: Question of the day. It's on our Facebook page.
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0: Well, let's talk cheese this morning, shall
1: okay.
0: we? Cheese. We all have our favorites. They did a survey.
1: Mm-hmm.
0: Americans' favorite cheeses. They ranked this. Aaron, I'm going to give you the first shot here. What do you think is number one in the country?
1: Cheddar.
0: Yes! Very good. 77%. However, cheddar is not number one in Missouri. We, along with 12 other states, have a number one.
1: Colby Jack.
0: No, Colby Jack is number 8 on the top 10 list.
1: Really?
0: Shockingly, yeah.
1: That's a big favorite in our household.
0: Yeah.
1: Am I guessing again?
0: Oh, no, I was going to just tell you, I'm surprised at what it is, because I would not have guessed this.
1: Mozzarella.
0: No, yeah, mozzarella is number 1 in Missouri and 12 other states, which I guess accounts for all, you know, the pizza stuff and everything like that.
1: Yeah,
0: that's how it's...
1: That would be my guess.
0: It's used, but just mozzarella by itself is so good. I mean, just a piece of it, so good.
1: A piece of cheese in general is so good.
0: I'm telling you. Number 3, Parmesan.
1: Love Parmesan cheese.
0: Now, see, the only way I've ever had Parmesan that I know is sprinkled, like, you know, on...
1: Okay, so do you have, like, the powdered stuff, or do you have the actual, like, grated?
0: Yeah. It is grated. Yes, it is grated Parmesan we keep in the fridge. Yeah, but... It's good stuff.
1: And wait a minute, in like the green shaky container?
0: Yeah.
1: Yeah, get a different parm.
0: Oh, it says grated Parmesan.
1: Trust me on this
0: it.
1: One. Life-changing.
0: Really?
1: Yes.
0: But if is that not real Parmesan?
1: I don't know if it's real Parmesan or not. I know it's heavily processed.
0: Oh, well, it could
1: Parmesan.
0: Be, yeah, it could be. But it says it's grated Parmesan, so I don't know. Number 4, American cheese. Favorite cheeses in America. Number 4 is American. Cream cheese, number 5, which again, I'm surprised that that's so high on the list, but whatever, because it's beating out what is probably my favorite, provolone.
1: I was going to say, you can't have cheesecake without cream cheese.
0: Yes, you can. You know, cheesesteak, you said?
1: Cheesecake.
0: Oh, cheesecake. Excuse me. I thought you said cheesesteak.
1: I was going to say, oh, really, Hilly? Go down this rabbit hole. What are you using?
0: No, I absolutely agree with you. But the reason I say is because some people think a cheesesteak, oh, you have to put cream cheese. No, just because it says Philadelphia cream cheese doesn't mean you put it on a Philly cheesesteak.
1: No, I thought you put cheese whiz on it.
0: Well, some people do, but that's a sad way to do it. But provolone is the accepted way for true cheesesteak files.
1: Is that like the X-Files?
0: No, it's not. Monterey Jack, and then Colby, and then Pepper Jack. At the bottom of the list, again, I'm shocked that this is at the bottom of the favorite cheeses list. Swiss.
1: I love me some Swiss cheese.
0: It's quite delicious, but for some reason.
1: And the husband's always like, ugh, I know we need cheese. I'm going to get Colby Jack. And cheddar. Oh, hang on. I guess you want some Swiss. And I'm like, yeah, I do.
0: There you go.
1: Swiss it up, baby.
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0: A question on Friday: if you could have someone do one daily task for you, what would it be?
1: Can you imagine? A lot of people have cleaning up type things. Scott says, clean up the kitchen for my wife.
0: Oh, that's nice.
1: Very nice, Scott. Very good.
0: Sherry says, feed the chickens, which I didn't want to begin with.
1: I hear a little bit of bitterness here, Sherry. Just say, I like Kiesha's. Laundry. No hesitation. Not just throwing it in, but the full cycle. Wash, dry, fold, and actually put it away where it belongs. All right. Well, there you go. Keisha's family, you have your orders.
0: Yeah, no kidding.
1: Jessica, decide what's for dinner. That is often a task. It's true.
0: And Jules has taken it up one step further with definitely a private chef.
1: And Dean said, make my bed. Somebody to make your bed. You know what? It is nice to walk into the bedroom later in the day and see the bed made, ready to go. Something about it just is
0: it
1: a
0: is
1: special
0: nice.
1: Feeling, you know.
0: And Nicole says, do all my grocery shopping and meal prepping. Ooh, that'd be nice.
1: There you go. So if you had somebody do one daily task for you, what would it be? It's Friday's question of the day on the Facebook page, so we'd love to hear what you have to say.
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8: Look, I'm an ant. 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So here's a number two pencil. Go ahead and write it down. See, ants, we love snacks, but you termites are whack. I'm having picnics in kitchens, just snacking on baseball bats. You never should have battled me. Couldn't help but eat the trees. What is all you'll ever need? Oh, you're trying to win this thing? Shoulda, coulda, woulda. Shoulda, coulda, woulda. Oh, good. Jokes about wood. Never heard that. Easy on the snacks. Just take a look at your thorax. It's dragging on the floor and scraping across the grass. Oh, no, look out. It's a third grade class with a magnifying glass. What's that? I think I hear your queen calling. Left, right, left, you little drone. You better fall in. Should have marched to a different drum, because I just took your army out one by one.
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1: Everybody's got a problem, so do I. But we ain't gonna solve them on a Saturday night. I just put a paycheck in the bank.

0: course, you know the New York Knicks are the world champions of basketball, having beaten the San Antonio Spurs in the championship. And they had a big parade in New York for the Knicks and everything. People going crazy, as you could expect.
1: Oh, yeah.
0: And the news report centered on this one woman who, well, she stole a Knicks-themed trash can that was sitting there.
1: Oh, great.
0: She actually dumped the trash out on the street and then started walking away with the trash can.
1: Now, why did she think that that was okay to do?
0: Because she says she was caught up in the moment.
1: Okay.
0: That's what it
1: is. Is that the new excuse for every time we do something dumb?
0: Look, let me just say this about that. I'm a Philly fan, and I know Philly fans get a lot of grief for their fan behavior.
1: Sure you do.
0: But you never hear about us doing this kind of stuff. She stole a trash, and then again, you know, I guess there was video of this, and they called her on it, so she brought the trash can back. And here's the thing, this woman is no ne'er-do-well. She's got like a real job. She works for J.P. Morgan or something.
1: Oh, wow.
0: I think she has since been relieved of her duties.
1: She has been, yeah.
0: But still, she's just like, oh, you know what? I'm not a person who steals or anything. I just, like I said, I was going kind of crazy with everybody else there. That's all. So it was.
1: Was everybody else stealing trash cans?
0: I don't. But again, let me just say, what kind of city is it where you feel you need to chain your trash cans to the ground in order to keep them from being stolen?
1: I'm sorry, if you've ever been to New York before, you wouldn't steal one of their trash cans, okay?
0: Nobody wants that.
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0: So I attended a one-year-old's birthday party yesterday afternoon.
1: Yay!
0: It was fun.
1: Yeah.
0: It was fun. Now, her parents had added a list, like an Amazon list, you know, if you wanted suggestions. You didn't have to get her a gift, but if you wanted to. So I was looking at this list, and her dad is one of our coworkers. And as soon as I saw this one thing on there, I'm like, wait a minute. This is for him.
1: I was going to say.
0: It was a crystal growing kit.
1: Yeah.
0: Which is fun and educational, yes.
1: Right. Let's go with that.
0: But I thought, you know what? I'm going to get one. I didn't have time to order it on Amazon, so I went to the store and, yes, found a crystal growing kit. I got that.
1: Oh, my gosh.
0: But also, as somebody who does not have kids, I kind of went a little nuts.
1: Oh, boy. Yeah.
0: I got her some Play-Doh. Yes, it said ages 2 and up, but this kid's pretty smart. She's advanced. And it's not like her parents are going to give it to her and then just let her go nuts with it. They would be there.
1: You overcompensate. I get that.
0: I wouldn't call it overcompensate. I'd call it,
1: it was a good
0: I'm
1: thing.
0: Not familiar with all this stuff.
1: Right.
0: This looks like fun. She needs this. Okay,
1: you mean more than crystal growing?
0: Well, yeah. I mean, she needs to be able to have fun with stuff, too. I found a bluey coloring book.
1: Okay.
0: I found these crayons that were meant for ages 1+. And they were almost like teardrop shaped.
1: Yeah.
0: So,
1: yeah.
0: Like, little hands could color with them and everything.
1: I got you.
0: Found some stickers.
1: All right.
0: I loved stickers as a kid. Again, she's a year old, so probably not the best to get her.
1: I'm just going to be honest. If you're buying something for a one-year-old birthday party, bottom line is you're really buying for the parents because the kid likely could care less about what. And I'm not saying that as a slam. I'm just saying the kid could likely care less because they don't know what's going on around them. They don't know that this is for them and that we're celebrating 1 year on this planet.
0: Well, I'll keep that in mind when I'm buying your birthday present this year, Kevin.
1: I'm old enough to understand.
0: I got her a book that says, "It's my bird day," and it was a bunch of birds celebrating a birthday. I thought that was fun and clever. And then I found this piano. And this piano, when you hit the keys, it lights up.
1: Yes.
0: And if you hit the keys hard enough, these little, I don't know if they're just like little smiley dots, if they're a little bird, I don't know. But these little things go up a tube.
1: Oh.
0: And I'm like, well, that's fun.
1: You hit it hard enough and up it goes.
0: Yeah.
1: Oh, very good.
0: Spent a good 5 minutes playing with that. And I'm like, well, she needs this. So, but I will say,
1: yes.
0: Here comes the smash cake, right? And
1: okay.
0: That's like a new tradition that parents love. This child merely stuck a finger in.
1: Yeah.
0: And it was just kind of inspecting the icing a little bit. Like, it was the neatest smash cake I've ever...
1: Good for her.
0: She was big.
1: I'm glad we're not continuing this.
0: And her mom goes, yeah, I don't think she's impressed.
1: Nope, not a bit.
0: But the rest of us were, because we were like, all right, that's just more cake for us.
2: 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No letter grades. 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

0: This past weekend was it. Alan Jackson performed his final concert Saturday night at Nissan Stadium in Nashville.
1: He's called it a career. This is it, man. Mm-hmm. You know, all kinds of celeb tributes, people there via video and mm-hmm. in person. It was a big deal.
0: Yeah, his One More for the Road, the final tour. Taylor Swift, I guess, gets some mixed reactions. She appeared via the video tribute, telling Alan, hey, I just want to say thank you for your decades of unbelievable songwriting and performances.
1: Right.
0: And some people cheered, others booed.
1: Why?
0: I'm not sure why.
1: I was reading that and I go, what in the world did she say that would lead to boos? I can't see anything. I mean, okay, maybe you don't like Taylor Swift or whatever, but it's Alan Jackson's moment. You know what I mean?
0: Yeah.
1: Like, kind of have a little decorum, man.
0: Kind of interesting. Yeah. But, you know, he was diagnosed with that degenerative nerve condition, CMT. Yeah. That was back in 2021. And he came out with that information because a lot of people were seeing his shows and were seeing that he was unsteady on his feet.
1: And there were rumors, is he drinking?
0: Oh, is he drunk?
1: Yeah.
0: And he's like, you know what? This really isn't how I wanted to tell you all. No. I kind of wanted to keep it to myself.
1: But
0: this is what's going on. But yeah, a lot of people were there in person. George Strait, Carrie mm-hmm. Underwood, Luke Combs, Miranda Lambert. Now, if you're like me and you're like, I would have loved to have seen all that, couldn't afford tickets. It was filmed mm-hmm. for an NBC concert special, so no word yet on when they're going to air that.
1: Right.
0: But it'll definitely, I'm sure it's going to definitely hit us all in the feels.
1: You will be able to see that on mm-hmm. TV for sure. Yeah. Well, what a career, and thank you for all the music, Alan Jackson.
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0: Well, with temperatures in the mid-90s over the next couple of days, here's one of those handy household tips. And you might go, say what? Apparently, smearing yogurt on your windows can cool your home. That's what they say.
1: Okay, so I just bought some yogurt.
0: I don't know. Is it Greek yogurt?
1: It is. Best? It's the good, thick kind.
0: Yeah.
1: Not going to be using it for that.
0: They did test this, and they used two identical test houses during this heat wave they were having. And the house with the yogurt-coated windows was up to 6.3 degrees cooler than the untreated house. So do you let it, like, just sort of dry on your window? I guess that's the idea.
1: Well, it's going to have to. What, are you going to keep it moist
0: all
1: out
0: ruddy
1: there?
0: And, yeah.
1: Oh, hang on. Let me spray it again. What do you do?
0: They say it creates a film that effectively blocks solar radiation from entering the building. So, plus your house is going to smell like delicious Greek yogurt, I guess, when you heat this up. I don't know.
1: Temporarily, I guess.
0: They say the yogurt dries in less than a minute and loses its smell. Oh, well. But anyway.
1: Well, that's good.
0: They didn't say whether it attracts insects either. So,
1: because, I mean, you wouldn't
0: whole nother thing.
1: Want it to smell like spoiled dairy.
0: Speak for yourself, Aaron Hart.
1: It's the spoiled dairy house.
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1: On a warm summer's evening, on a train bound for nowhere, I met up with a gambler. We were both too tired to sleep, so we took turns of staring out the window at the darkness till boredom overtook us.

0: The husband and I are pretty big Office fans. And the husband had gotten a Dunder Mifflin shirt.
1: Oh, nice.
0: And if you are familiar with The Office, that is who everybody in the office works for. They work for Dunder Mifflin, a paper company.
1: In Scranton, Pennsylvania.
0: Uh-huh.
1: Yeah.
0: So we went to breakfast with my father-in-law on Saturday morning, and the husband's wearing that shirt. And we're standing out in the parking lot like we always do afterwards, and we're chit-chatting a little bit more. And all of a sudden, my father-in-law says, Dunder Mifflin. Dunder Muffin. Is that a bakery?
1: That's a great. It does sound like a good one, actually.
0: He's like, Mifflin, Dad, Mifflin. He's like, what's that? So we had to go in and explain what it was. And hey, you know.
1: Explaining The Office.
0: Bob, you might want to watch it. You might like it. I don't know.
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When you hear someone talk about Lynn Creek, Honey Creek, and Loose Creek, and you know they're not referring to a body of water, you're in the right place. Mid-Missouri's country favorites, 94.3 Cat Country. 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

When you know that Mary's Home and Mary's County are not spelled the same, you're in the right place. 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

0: Well, people from the UK, people have been flocking over here for the World Cup. And I will admit, I'm not a huge soccer fan, but one thing I have enjoyed, and the husband and I both share this in common, are watching these reaction videos of people who have never had our food before. They're going to different restaurants. They're going to different fast food places.
1: Yeah, yeah.
0: The latest one is this Australian comedian. His clip's gone viral because of his enthusiastic review of Popeye's chicken.
1: Oh, really?
0: Oh, yeah. He ordered fried chicken, fries, a biscuit, and coleslaw.
1: Okay.
0: Raved about the crispy coating. Raved about the bold flavor.
1: How about that?
0: And also the surprisingly low $6 price tag.
1: Not bad. How about they're impressed?
0: Something else he loved.
1: Okay.
0: The self-serve touchscreen drink station with unlimited refills.
1: That's
0: one thing that I'm seeing is the folks from other countries, they are amazed that we can get unlimited free refills.
1: Yeah, that's like a revelation to them.
0: Yeah.
1: That
0: it does not happen at home.
1: You can get it free?
0: Yeah.
1: Really? They're
0: as
1: not
0: much as you want?
1: Charging you for another drink?
0: Yeah.
1: That's amazing. Yeah, I do like the reaction videos. People, like you're saying, from other countries trying American food. Did you ever see the one? I think they were, I don't know if they were teenagers or they're like around 20 or whatever, but they tried Twizzlers for the first time.
0: Oh, yes.
1: And they're like, this is like plastic.
0: Yeah.
1: And he's trying to cut it with a knife and all. Like, no, dude, you just eat it. But when you think about it, though, I mean, I love Twizzlers. It is like my top 2-3 candies, but it is kind of like plastic.
0: Yeah. I've seen, you know, videos of people trying pizza, people trying Taco Bell, people trying Doritos, people trying all this different stuff. And just their over-enthusiastic reactions. You can't help but just love these people.
1: We just take it for granted. It's ours. But yeah, to these people, it's amazing.
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'Cause the things we're calling heartaches, hell, they're hardly worth our time. We bitch about a dollar.

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1: June 28, 1776, the Committee of Five presented the draft of the Declaration of Independence to the Continental Congress. Then on July 2, 1776, the Continental Congress adopted Lee's resolution voting for full independence from Great Britain. John Adams believed this date would be the one celebrated for generations, but it wasn't until July 4, 1776, the Continental Congress approved the Declaration of Independence, the date widely celebrated as America's birth. The document was primarily authored by Thomas Jefferson.
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I'm gonna leave here. 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

day, Potts Farm was a place to go. 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Jumped a barbed wire, spread the word. Light the bonfire, and call the girls. King and the Can and the Marlboro Man. Jack and Jim were a few good men. 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And all this small town, he said, she said. 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Watch your mouth. Before I have to knock that loud mouth out. I'm tired of talking, man. Y'all ain't listening. Them old dirt

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You're in the right place. 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
1: 1963, August 28th, March on Washington. 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This peaceful demonstration pressured the government to act on civil rights, becoming a defining moment in the struggle for equality.
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1: Well, how proud his parents must be. Vermont State University awarded an honorary doctorate to a cat named Max. The friendly orange tabby has been a campus fixture for years. He would regularly wander into classrooms and study sessions and student events. The university officially dubbed him a Doctor of Literature. Get it? Literature.
2: Ooh, I love a good college pun.
1: Students say he's the most popular member of the faculty.
2: I'm sure he is. There's an airport in New Zealand that made headlines after asking passengers to keep goodbyes at the departure curb to 3 minutes or less. That's right, you're timed now. Officials said long farewells were creating traffic jams. And the airport even posted a sign suggesting people who want a, quote, fonder farewell should use the parking lot instead.
1: I can't say goodbye. I don't want to go. Hey, you two, get it out of here.
2: You got, or lose it.
1: You got people that need to move. And Switzerland's annual Merlympics brings together competitors wearing mermaid tails to race, dive, and swim. Now, while the event is playful, organizers say it also promotes water conservation and environmental awareness. Yes, mermaid athletes. Apparently, they really are a thing. How about that?
2: I mean, haven't you ever seen that reality show on Netflix? Did you ever see that?
1: You were telling me about this.
2: It's fascinating fun, that's for sure. Well, what are some of the weirdest things people have tried to return? You won't believe this. I'll tell you all about it in two songs.
0: 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Sunday.

0: know what I was feeling. What was I thinking? I guess I was thinking.
1: It's Hilly and Hart.
2: You know, we've all had things that we've returned to the store for various reasons. Didn't work, wasn't right, etc., etc. But there are some things that are just too ridiculous to take back. At some point, the store has to say, no, we're not accepting that, okay?
3: Yeah.
2: We've come up with a list of some of the things. These are real things that people have tried to return to stores. For instance, a half-eaten sandwich. Now, come on. What normal person is thinking maybe they'll take this back, you know?
3: Yeah. At what point do you eat half of it and then to say, this isn't my jam?
2: Exactly.
3: I know. I'm going to get a refund. How about a dead Christmas tree? Yeah, you buy a live one, you go through the holidays, and then you say, yeah, you know what? I'm going to get my money back.
2: And in the line of consumables, an empty wine bottle. Did you finish it? But did it have anything in it to begin with? I don't know, you know?
3: Well, in my case, I finished it.
2: But then you won your
3: money. I thought it
2: back.
3: Was part of that free refills thing. Apparently not.
2: That all the non-Americans are all gaga about.
3: Exactly.
2: Does that include wine bottles? No.
3: Mm-hmm.
2: Sorry, it doesn't.
3: How about some returned

0: coffee grounds.
1: Mm.
0: Sounds like you already brewed a pot, but yeah, you're attempting to return the grounds.
1: Somebody tried to return a used pregnancy test.
0: Oh, my.
1: Wow.
0: Oh, my.
1: Again, ma'am. Sorry.
0: How about a vacuum bag full of pet hair?
1: Hmm. And a used VCR that hadn't been sold for decades. You still have a VCR.
0: Yes, I do. In fact, the husband was like, doesn't Kevin need this?
1: We've had this conversation.
0: And I said, his wife made him give it back.
1: Yeah.

0: this conversation.
1: And I said, his wife made him give it back. Yeah, and he goes, but was he done with it? I said, I don't think so.
0: No, he wasn't. But, you know, I'm trying. Happy wife, happy life.
1: Okay,
0: you know,
1: well, do you want to borrow it again? Because I know exactly where it is.
0: I know. I'll get it eventually.
1: Before I put it somewhere where I'm going to forget I have it.
0: Great. Then I'm really in trouble.
1: Exactly.
0: Those are just some of the things people have tried to return to stores. Unbelievable.
1: Used litter box. No. Gross.
2: Coffee. Check. Hilly and Hart. 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

0: It's Hilly and Hart.
1: I'll start off by saying that we love our cat, Sonny. He's an orange. He's the most lovable boy you could ever hope for. Unless you are an almost 16-year-old blind dog.
2: Aww.
1: He is. We're calling him Sonny the Bully right now. Because, okay, look, here's the deal. We've got three animals in bed with us. Hammy has his spot.
2: Mm-hmm.
1: The Min Dachshund. You know,
2: right.
1: He's a little guy. He's had his same spot for years. Okay. Molly is in there with us. She's a tiny, tiny little thing. She's blind. She's almost 16 years old. She has the next spot. And then Sonny decided, you know what? I really like her spot.
2: Oh.
1: So,
2: he's also enjoyed her bed from time to time,
1: yeah.
2: Hasn't he?
1: Oh, yeah. She has her bed upstairs, which he literally pushed her out of. I mean, she was in it, and he climbed in there and sort of scooched himself in and pushed her off of it.
2: Now, keep in mind, he's bigger than the two dogs.
1: He's the biggest pet we have.
2: Mm-hmm.
1: So there he is in bed, and in the middle of the night, I heard, Sonny, you can't do that.
2: Uh-oh.
1: She's old. That was Donna.
2: Uh-oh.
1: She's old. You can't. That's mean. You can't do that. So.
2: Uh-oh.
1: He got pushed down off the bed, and by the time I woke up this morning, he was already back at my feet. Taking up, that's the other thing. He takes up the spot where my feet like to be. So he gets pushed off the bed with my feet a lot. But he's just decided, you know what? She is old and fragile and easily manipulated. And she's not. And sometimes Hammy

0: I want to say he's protecting Molly, but he's really not. He's more just sort of hoping that Sonny doesn't get her food. That's what it is. Because he'll all of a sudden go up to Sonny and go, oh, like that. And like Sonny's like, yeah, whatever. You don't intimidate me, old man. So sometimes I think, oh, look, he's standing up for Molly. No, he just doesn't want Sonny getting Molly's food, which is right out there as well. He's like, if I'm not going to get it, you're not going to get it either. So
1: see, and that's
0: Sonny
1: so,
0: the bully.
1: So we kind of have the same situation going on at home. Gemma's old. She's 10 and a half. Magnus is almost 3. And yes, he is just a turd sometimes. There's just no other nice way to put it. He'll just do mean
0: Magnus
1: things. And I'm like, what
0: turd.
1: Is wrong with you?
0: I mean, he thinks it's great fun, probably.
1: Yeah, and I tell him, I go, hey, don't do that. Nobody enjoys that.
0: She's
1: knock it off.
0: Old.
1: No, I haven't yelled that yet, okay. But.
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0: Well, there's an extreme heat warning in effect until Friday at 10 p.m. We are right in the middle of it right now. Sunshine, hot and humid, 96 for a high today. Clear and 74 tonight, and then we repeat the process tomorrow. Sunny, hot, humid, and a high of 95.

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1: We all have those dreams that if we were to win the lottery, things that we would like to do.
2: Oh, we've talked about it on the air.
1: Sure.
2: It's been like a whole topic.
1: Sure.
2: You know.
1: Whether it's paying off your house, maybe getting a new vehicle, or doing something nice for somebody else.
2: Right.
1: This is what happened in the UK. There was a woman who won £1 million in the lottery and decided to gift her neighbors of 14 years £5,000 in order for them to take a vacation.
2: She sent them on a vacation. She wins the lottery and sends them on a vacation. How generous is that?
1: That's super nice. It really is. Kevin, would you be that?
2: I would. Yeah, I would. I would certainly help people. You know that I know and love.
1: Yeah.
2: Yeah, for sure. Yeah.
1: How much would I get?
2: See, I knew it was coming. I knew it.
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1: Oh, boy. 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
1: Ain't nothing like it. 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
2: More than 1 in 10 people 18 to 34 years old who still live at home say this is the reason why. 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
1: 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More than 1 in 10 people 18 to 34 years old still living at home say this is the reason why they're still under their parents' roof. 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And when you answer, please be sure to include your name and what town you're in.
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1: Breakfast for your brain, the Text Tuesday edition. More than 1 in 10 people, 18 to 34 years old, who still live at home, they say this is the reason why. What do you think it is?
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2: Mm-hmm.
1: Jenny says they can't afford a house like their parents. Well, you got to start off. I get that, you know. But Jenny, that is not it. That's a great guess, though. Appreciate it.
2: Oh, yeah. All right. Will in Brinktown says because they can't fold laundry. Probably not wrong, Will.
1: Give you a quick lesson and send you on your way then. How about that? So 800-700-5284 by way of text. Include your name and what town you're in. Breakfast for your brain. More than 1 in 10 people, 18 to 34 years old, who still live at home say this is the reason why. What do you think?
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1: Playing around a breakfast for your brain, up for grabs. 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
2: 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What is it?
1: 800-700-5284 by way of text if you want to take a guess.
2: Nettie says because they don't know how to cook. Well,
1: okay.
2: That seems like a legitimate excuse on the surface, to tell you the truth, but, you know.
1: Jenny and Jeff City kind of said the same thing because they can't cook like mom.
2: Yeah. Sharon and Eugene said because they would miss family too much. Well, doesn't mean you have to move far away. It's just right up the road or whatever in the same town. It doesn't look like we're going to get a correct answer here this morning.
1: It does not.
2: Unfortunately. The correct answer was... Because they're close to friends. Where they're living now is close to friends. Well, just move close to friends. That's all.
1: I thought you were going to say that mom and dad were their best friends or something like that.
2: Well, that might be a part of it. Who
1: it's
2: knows?
1: A good excuse. You're welcome.
2: Yeah, exactly. So, unfortunately, we have not given away. Lately, we've been getting a lot of no correct answers on breakfast.
1: Was that what happened on Friday? Because I wasn't here.
2: Yeah, I don't think we got one on Friday either.
1: Okay. Right.
2: So, come on, we got to up our game, people.
1: Do you ever think maybe it could be you, Hilly?
2: We have Oscar's Classic Diner certificates to give away here. So, unfortunately, we'll give another shot tomorrow to give that away. 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
2: We're under an extreme heat warning until Friday at 10 p.m. Sunny, hot, and humid today with a high of 96. Tonight, clear skies with a low of 74. And for Wednesday, more of the same. Sunny, hot, and humid, high of 95.
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2: Let's all go to Switzerland because they've got their annual Merlympics. Yeah, it brings together competitors wearing mermaid tails to race, dive, and swim. While the event is playful, organizers say it also promotes water conservation and environmental awareness. And yes, mermaid athletes are absolutely a real thing.
3: You
2: I
3: had
2: need
3: told
2: to
3: me
2: witness this.
3: About this. Or not this particular thing,
2: right.
3: But something similar.
2: Where people are kind of like professional mermaids, yes.
3: Or mermen.
2: Is yes.
3: Merman a thing?
2: Yeah, there are mermen, yes.
3: I'm a merman.
2: Mm-hmm.
3: Sir, please get out of here. You're scaring the patrons. Okay. All right, so there's an airport in New Zealand that apparently is making headlines. They're asking passengers to, hey, keep your goodbyes at the departure curb to 3 minutes or less, right? I guess you got people just hanging out there, all taking forever, having themselves a good old time.
2: I can't help that I'm popular.
3: They say these long farewells are creating traffic jams. Hey, listen, we know you're going to miss each other, but step on over there. People are trying to get through here. The airport even posted a sign suggesting people who want a fonder farewell should use the parking lot instead.
2: I can't help if I'm my parents' favorite. That's all there is to it. Vermont State University, they awarded an honorary doctorate. No, not to Hilly or myself, to a cat named Max. Yeah, the friendly orange tabby has been a campus fixture for years. He regularly wanders into classrooms, study sessions, and even student events. The university officially dubbed him a Doctor of Literature.
3: Literature.
2: Students say he's the most popular member of the faculty. How could he not be?
3: Could we not? Exactly. So of all the places to store fireworks, I say we'd all agree this is not one of them.
2: Yes.
3: Stick around for this.
0: Hilly and Hart, kickstarting your morning. One laugh at a time on 94.3 Cat Country.

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2: Oh, my.
1: This time it happened in China.
2: Okay.
1: Somebody stuck fireworks in the oven.
2: No.
1: They were storing them in the oven. At what point does your brain not kick in and go, self, this is probably not the safest decision? Apparently there was a party that had gone on and the homeowner turned on the oven to heat up some food. Again, not...

0: safest decision. Apparently, there was a party that had gone on, and the homeowner turned on the oven to heat up some food. Again, not knowing that there were fireworks in there, wound up destroying the whole kitchen.
1: I didn't realize you'd visited China recently.
0: I mean, the most basic safety, precautions you would think would tell you you don't do that. Apparently, that was not the case.
1: I mean, I've known people who have stored things in the oven because they don't use their oven.
0: Which, yeah, I guess.
1: That would drive me bonkers.
0: That would still, yeah, because...
1: But still, if other people don't know that you don't use your oven...
0: Right, exactly.
1: What's to prevent somebody else from turning on?
0: Turning it on, or, you got somebody staying over your house or whatever. Mm-hmm. Exactly, yeah. So, but fireworks are the ultimate no-no on that.
2: Hilly and Hart. 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

0: It's Hilly and Hart.
1: Well, what an honor. And how excited the local Chamber of Commerce must be to hear the news that Warren, Michigan has been named the number one city in the U.S. for bed bugs. The worst. And it's funny because apparently Michigan is number one state for bed bugs, too. So how about that?
2: Gross.
1: Warren, Michigan.
2: Apparently one in every 59 beds in that city, in the city of Warren, Michigan, is infested with bed bugs.
1: Ah! The worst, man. You know, when we check into a hotel, my wife does the obligatory check of the mattresses. Now, a lot of them are covered in plastic anymore, so you can't necessarily get to the seams of the mattresses, which is where the bed bugs live. So, which is good. I mean, that's a good thing. But if you're

0: if you happen to stay at a place that doesn't have plastic on the... Yeah, you got to check because bed bugs are insidious. They travel so easily.
1: Oh, yeah.
0: So that's the deal. So there you go. If you're making vacation plans, you might want to take Warren, Michigan off of your list.
1: I'd call the husband.
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1: We're under an extreme heat warning until Friday at 10 p.m. Today, sunny, hot, and humid, high of 96. Tonight, clear skies with a low of 74. And for Wednesday, sunny, hot, and humid, high of 95.

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2: Hey, our weekly podcast, we call it The Cast, K-A-S-T. Taking a break this week, no Jordan J, and Aaron and I already did one together, so we don't want to do that.
3: Oh, you don't want to, you don't enjoy my company?
2: No,
3: is that what you're saying?
2: Your company is wonderful. Mm-hmm. And very, very enjoyable.
3: Uh-huh.
2: I'm just saying that it's more fun with three people.
3: Okay.
2: But anyway, so we're going to kind of give it a break this week. Then next week, we'll deal with next week when it gets here because Jordan will be back.
3: Oh, no, it's kind of nice to be able to get a word in edgewise. Usually it was you two. Y'all just freeze me up.
2: Well, it's certainly not our intention.
3: That's lies.
2: Just for sure. So, but yeah, and by the way, you know, we've got quite a few to take a look at. There's a ton of them in the repository, if you will, of former casts. So check it out. You go to our Hilly and Hart YouTube page. You can find them there. Really, wherever you find fine and interesting podcasts, you can find The Cast with a K, K-A-S-T.
3: Well, I just found our next podcast topic.
2: Huh.
3: Yeah. Words that nobody uses but Kevin Hilly. You can find our podcast in the repository. Okay.
2: That's a legitimate word.
3: I know it's a legitimate word. From 1920.
2: See the kind of abuse I have to take?
3: Yeah.
1: It's Hilly and Hart on 94.3 Cat Country.

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We know we are. And we can prove it. 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

0: Fitz, Hilly, and Hart.
1: Is hot. Oh. And I don't know about you. Love me some ice cream when there's hot weather out. Mm. Turns out Americans eat a ton of ice cream. In fact, most of us eat at least a scoop weekly. Amateurs.
2: A scoop? Who eats a scoop of ice cream?
1: Yeah.
2: Even if you're having ice cream, do you just do one scoop in your bowl?
1: No.
2: No, at minimum three or four,
1: yeah,
2: you know?
1: But we eat enough ice cream in the summertime to fill 113 football stadiums.
2: Wow!
1: If you were just a packet full of ice cream, we could pack 113 football stadiums with all the ice cream that we like to consume.
2: Imagine 113 Arrowheads, all full of ice cream. That's amazing. That is rather incredible.
1: Now, when it comes to flavors,
2: yes,
1: Gen Z, Millennials, and Gen X apparently all really dig cookies and cream.
2: Okay.
1: I mean, it's good, but that's not my number one jam.
2: Nah.
1: Baby boomers.
2: Yeah.
1: Preferred chocolate.
2: Chocolate. There you go. I was going to say that's my number one. And I like chocolate. Like, I like chocolate with brownies in it.
1: I was going to say, you like the all fancified ice cream.
2: Yeah.
1: With all the goodies in it.
2: Mm-hmm. It's good stuff. 113 stadiums, man. That's amazing.
1: That's a lot.
2: Well, we got an extreme heat watch going on through this week, so enjoy your ice cream, man.
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0: It's Hilly and Hart.
1: Heat warning all this week. Everybody's in the mid to upper 90s. It's gross out.
2: That's right.
1: As I like to say. I'm telling you, man. So we're asking you today on the Facebook page, we want you to fill in the blank. The heat this week makes me feel blank.
2: Brennett says cranky.
1: Please keep it family friendly, okay?
2: Sorry, keep it PG.
1: Exactly. Christy says sticky. Sticky.
2: Yeah. Renette says cranky. I like that. Yes.
1: Chris says it makes me feel like repenting.
2: Oh my. Kenny says it makes him feel like staying in the pool. That's right. If your neighbors have a pool, it's a great time to make friends.
1: Yeah, there you go. Hey, we were just talking about ice cream. Danielle says, like a melted ice cream.
2: Well, I wouldn't eat it then.
1: No, it's not good.
2: No. Patricia says, like running away to Alaska.
1: Yeah.
2: Oh, that sounds nice. When are we going?
1: It's the question of the day on the Facebook page today. Fill in the blank. The heat this week makes me feel blank. Oh, wait. We got a call here, too.
2: Oh, okay.
1: Hilly and Hart, good morning. So how's the heat make you feel?
3: It still makes me feel happy because I'm a summer person.
2: Feel happy. Okay.
1: How about that? That's the first on that one. Thank you. We appreciate it.
3: Okay.
1: Take care. Bye.
2: Only person in Missouri happy about the heat.
1: Well, she said she's a summer person. That's
2: why. Yes, she is.
1: So
2: yes.
1: There you go. So if you want to weigh in, it's on our Facebook page. You can also feel free to call or text if you like. 800-700-5284. The heat this week makes me feel blank.
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1: All right, it's just gross out. We're asking you to fill in the blank on the Facebook page. The heat this week makes me feel blank.
2: Like getting an IV therapy. Okay, that's a good one. I like that.
1: I've never had one of those before.
2: I have not either, but I've heard they're excellent, actually. Nicole says, like I'm being slow cooked.
1: Oh, gosh.
2: Ooh, that's vivid, Nicole. Yeah.
1: That's a visual.
2: Now, here's somebody else who's enjoying the heat, Aaron. Jennifer. She says it makes her happy. See, we heard from somebody earlier. She says,
1: Jennifer, are you the one who called in
2: she's
1: earlier?
2: She's a summer person.
1: Yeah.
2: You know?
1: Yeah.
2: There you go.
1: David says, very tired. Yeah, the heat can just zap you.
2: Mm-hmm. Pat says, makes her feel like it's July 4th time. Yeah, for sure.
1: Leah says, fatigued and just crappy in general. Although it just feels a little bit cooler this morning. It does feel just a smidge, not much.
2: It's all relative.
1: The husband got home from work this morning and he goes, why am I sweating just from walking across the yard?
2: I will tell you though, when our daughter lived with us, she lived upstairs, we were downstairs, and she used to keep the AC on all the time. I mean, it was like an ice box where we were living in the basement.
1: Mm-hmm.
2: And I'm telling you, when we would have a day like this, I would just walk out on our deck and go, because I was so cold, you know? And then I walk back in, and it's like, okay, now it's back to normal for like 3 minutes.
1: Mm-hmm.
2: But so sometimes it does have, there is a benefit to it sometimes.
1: I was talking to a friend of mine, and she was talking about how cold it was in her office. And I'm like, no. No, our studio is always the coldest. I said, in fact, I've been known to leave work, sit in my hot car
2: just to
1: warm up for a good 5 minutes or so,
2: normal, yeah.
1: And then go on my way.
2: See, I think it's very comfortable in here today.
1: I think it's very comfortable.
2: You mock me.
1: Well,
2: Aaron,
1: you get to wear short pants to work.
2: That's true,
1: I don't
2: yeah.
1: because it's so cold in here.
2: Oh well, but that's your illness. That's why.
1: that's my illness.
2: That's your illness. I'm saying. I'm not making fun of it or anything. I'm just saying that, you know.
1: Are you mocking my hypothyroidism?
2: No, I'm saying you.
1: Hilly's mocking me.
2: There's a physical reason for it. That's all. But, you know, for the rest of the world, I think it's pretty. It would probably most people say it's pretty comfortable in here.
1: Okay.
2: Okay. We're not going to win this.
1: No, you're not.
2: So, anyway, question of the day on the Facebook page. They fill in the blanks. The heat this week makes me feel what?
1: Angry.
2: Oh, great. Now I've done it. I've unleashed the beast.
0: We love keeping you connected with what's happening in our community. 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
7: Now, welcome to the pressure cooker. It continues over the next couple of days. In fact, there's an extreme heat warning in effect until Friday at 10 p.m. Sunny, hot, humid, 96 today. Clear 74 tonight, and then more of the same tomorrow. Sunshine, hot and humid. We'll get to 95.
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1: Switzerland apparently has this Merlympics thing each year. It's competitors wearing mermaid tails. They race, dive, and swim in them.
2: Not going to lie, this kind of sounds fun. I don't want to participate. I just want to observe.
1: I just want to see the whole thing. Yeah, they say it's a playful event. Organizers say it also promotes water conservation. That's a good thing.
2: Okay,
1: and environmental awareness. And these are mermaid athletes swimming around with and doing other things with mermaid tails.
2: Are they professional mermaids?
1: I think they probably are. I don't know. Is there such
2: I only want to watch if they're professional mermaids. I don't know. I'm just making stuff up as I go. An airport in New Zealand made headlines after asking passengers to keep goodbyes at the departure curb to 3 minutes or less.
1: I'm going to miss you so much.
2: No, I'm going to miss you so much.
1: No, I'm going to miss you so much. Hey, you two!
2: What? Go round! Jeez. Officials said long farewells were creating traffic jams. The airport even posted a sign suggesting people who want a fonder farewell should use the parking lot instead.
1: Great. Now the people in the parking lot can be, great, now we can't get around you.
2: Exactly.
1: So there's no good answer here. Mm-mm. So Vermont State University, they've just awarded an honorary doctorate to a cat named Max. Max is an orange tabby. He's been a campus fixture for years, they say. He regularly wanders into classrooms, study sessions, student events. I'm sure he's getting all kinds of treats.
2: Wait a minute. In school, I randomly wandered into classrooms.
1: You didn't get any honorary degree, did you?
2: No, I did not.
1: I'm sure he's getting, though, treated great. You know, people tossing him treats and snacks.
2: Oh, sure, yeah.
1: The university officially dubbed him a, quote, doctor of literature. And they say he is the most popular member of the faculty. Well, no surprise there.
2: Well, no. Turns out some people are aging faster than previous generations.
1: Oh, boy.
2: No, it's not me and Hilly. We'll tell you who in just two songs.
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0: It's Hilly and Hart.
1: There is this amazing finding out that they say Gen Z, Millennials, and Gen X are aging faster than their parents did at the same age. We're talking biological aging, their cellular decay, how it happens and everything. And it's happening to them sooner than it did at their parents' age.
2: What?
1: Isn't that amazing?
2: Well, first of all,
1: younger generations, they say, showing accelerated biological aging markers.
2: First off, I'm a Gen X.
1: Yes, you are.
2: I do not believe I'm aging at an accelerated rate.
1: Well, according to this study, you are.
2: I mean, when we're talking about decaying, don't you pop up?
1: I don't know. All I know is I've got three kids who are in their 30s. I look at this and I go, wait a minute. So if they're aging faster than me, are they going to suddenly whiz by me? I'm going to be like, see you, kids. Have a great life.
2: I mean, maybe. And then you know who's stuck to take care of you. Old Hart.
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0: It's Hilly and Hart.
1: Yesterday we asked you, what's a food that you didn't think you'd like, but tried it and did? Lots of great comments on the Facebook page. If you haven't put yours yet, be sure to do so. Linda says guacamole.
2: Okay. Love guac. Misty says crab legs and lobster. Didn't try either until my sister and my brother got me started. You know what's interesting? I love crab legs, and I like lobster tail. But I know sometimes people are like, oh, lobster. Lobster itself, for me, is not a thing. I just don't like it. But lobster tail's delicious, and crab legs in general. Just cracking them open, and I would agree with it. It's delicious stuff.
1: Debbie says kimchi. My dad likes kimchi.
2: It's cabbage, isn't it?
1: It's like fermented.
2: There was one on here from Christina. She said Brussels sprouts. My mom taught me how to make them. They tasted like little steamed cabbages. Well, see, that's not a selling point for me.
1: No.
2: Again, cabbage.
1: It's gross.
2: For even a mini cabbage.
1: Yeah.
2: Sorry. Not floating my boat.
1: Deborah said tacos. She didn't think she'd like tacos, but she tried it and she did.
2: How about that? All right. Stuffed green peppers. Well, see, that's another thing. Tara, stuffed green peppers. That was the other thing, Aaron. I didn't eat peppers for the longest time, and especially not red ones, red or green, because I thought that they were hot, that they were, spicy.
1: Really?
2: No, they just add texture. More than anything.
1: Yeah, the husband thought he didn't like stuffed peppers until I made them. And then he was like, well, these are really good. I'm like, I've been trying to tell you.
2: So, fried chicken livers with hot sauce, says Robin.
1: Yum.
2: These are foods that you didn't think you would like. But then once you tried them, you're like, wow, this is good.
1: You're like, this is pretty good stuff. Elizabeth says hummus.
2: Oh, hummus is so
1: good.
2: Yeah. And there's so many varieties of hummus now, too. Did you ever see, you can't beat the Zohan, or you can't, with Adam Sandler.
1: Oh, a long time ago.
2: Yeah, that's a great. Hummus was his spinach, like for Popeye.
1: Okay, there you go.
2: So, if you want to weigh in, it's on our Facebook page. It was from yesterday. What's a food that you didn't think you'd like, and once you tried it, you were like,

0: This is good. I
1: pretty
0: like it.
1: Pretty tasty.
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0: Make sure you take care of seniors and look in on neighbors that might be in need. And take care of your pets as well, because there is an extreme heat warning in effect until Friday at 10 p.m. Sunny, hot, and humid today. Our high 96. It'll be clear tonight down to 74, and then more of the same tomorrow with a high of 95.

0: It's Hilly and Hart.
1: I saw this and I thought, the nerd in Hilly would love this.
2: This is cool, yeah.
1: Okay. Now, astronomers are saying that they've discovered two new planets, and they're about the size of Jupiter.
2: Which is massive.
1: Okay.
2: They think Jupiter was a failed sun, by the way. So,
1: again, see the nerddom coming from Hilly? But get this. These planets, they're mostly composed of helium and hydrogen.
2: Right.
1: That means these planets actually weigh less than cotton candy. So I don't think we'd be moving to these planets anytime soon.
2: I don't know. But look at the names they gave these planets. TOI-791b and TOI-791c. Really? Oh. Those are the best things they could come up with names for these planets?
1: Toy B and C. Okay.
2: Toys. I don't know. They're 1,100 light years from Earth, by the way.
1: So, you know, right around the corner.
2: It would take a... at the speed of light, 1,100 years to reach them. But I do love the fact that they are so light and fluffy. I mean, I like the cotton candy connection there.
1: Yeah, I mean, we wouldn't be able to live on them.
2: But
1: they wouldn't be able to support our weight.
2: No, but they're lovely.
1: They are.
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1: Well, we're going to Europe in December, and we want you to join us. Can we have some European Christmas music to sort of get us in the mood here?
2: Oh, we had a fancy cocktail party?
1: Not exactly.
2: Is that Linus on the piano over there?
1: Not exactly what I had in mind. You know, my mom, she would have called, she goes, oh, that's jazzy. My mom would have said, that's jazzy. Any music she likes, she goes, that was jazzy.
2: Oh, any kind of music?
1: Pretty much any music she liked, no matter what genre, she goes, oh, that's jazzy.
2: Wow.
1: Jazzy was a compliment from her.
2: That's, okay.
1: It didn't necessarily mean it was in the style of jazz. It was just...
2: So she would have described...
1: It was enjoyable music.
2: She would have described our show as jazzy.
1: Well, I love that boy on there. I don't know who that woman is with him, that harpy.
2: But... That's me. The old harpy.
1: Hey, Mrs. Hilly.
2: Old harpy here for dinner again, set a plate.
1: Anyway, we're going to Europe. 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We want you to join us. Colette Travel has put together this magnificent trip, you know.
2: That's right. So we would love for you to join us. 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
1: That's where you can get the info. That's where you can sign up. And again, December 6th through the 14th, 9 days, you're never going to forget. So, and spots are filling up. We only have a couple of spots left. And once they're filled up, they're filled up. Then it's going to be too late. And we don't want to fly to Europe without you. Okay.
2: But if you give me $5, I'll... be able to take Hilly off that flight and get you on instead.
1: Great. 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Don't let your mouth write checks your butt can't cash.
2: You obviously didn't grow up Kirschmar since you butchered that saying.
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0: It's Hilly and Hart.
1: So I like to get my nails done. It's just one of those things that actually kind of makes me feel put together, even though I know I'm not a put together kind of person.
2: All right.
1: So I went yesterday, and the lady who does my nails, Hannah, she's hilarious. She's fun. She always just says unexpected things, and I always look forward to my appointments with her. Well, I went yesterday, and I'm looking at polish, and she comes out. She's like, "What are you doing?" And I go, "Picking up polish." And that's always like an ongoing battle with us because I'll come in and be like, "I don't know what I want. Dealer's choice. Do what you want."
2: Okay.
1: And she just looks at me. She's like, "No, let's go." And I go, "What do you mean, let's go? I said, I haven't picked one out." She's like, America's birthday. Red, white, blue. That's what we're doing. Let's go.
2: Yeah.
1: So I have my red, white, and blue nails.
2: Oh, look at that. How patriotic is that, man?
1: Let me see.
2: Thumb is red. Then the finger is.
1: Okay, you don't have to describe them completely.
2: Well, yes,
1: but
2: I do.
1: There is
2: index
1: red, white,
2: is
1: and blue.
2: Red. Middle is
1: which
2: white.
1: Which one is this?
2: That's a blue one. Okay. Yes. Yes. That one that she just showed me. That one is blue.
1: The husband was
2: very
1: like,
2: nice. Very patriotic. Star-spangled nails she's got.
1: Yeah, because the husband, he was like, "Yeah, why don't you do like red, white, and blue?" I said, "Well, if she has time. I don't know if she'll have time for something." Yeah. You know, which they're simple.
2: She did a good job.
1: Yet
2: she really
1: effective.
2: Did.
1: Yeah. Yeah. Yes.
2: Let me see that blue one again.
1: This one right here?
2: Wow. Oh,
1: hey,
2: my
1: I got
2: God.
1: Another one like right over here.
2: Hey, you got two. Yeah.
0: Hilly and Hart. Hilly and Hart. 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

0: It's Hilly and Hart.
1: Well, another thing from science, Aaron. We're getting a lot of science today,
2: aren't
1: we?
2: We're very sciencey.
1: This is like a really smart show today.
2: Well, the kids are out of school, so we thought we would do the best we can to give them some learning over the summer.
1: Sorry, kids.
2: Yeah,
1: sorry,
2: our bad.
1: That. Yeah. University of Texas, they have developed a jacket. Get this. A jacket capable of pulling up to a pint and a half of drinkable water from the air daily.
2: Wow.
1: How much is a pint? I mean, a pint is like this much, something like that.
2: Okay, that's very excessive. You.
1: No, is that not a pint? That's like a pint.
2: Yeah.
1: Pint is like a little milk thing they used to give you in school.
2: Hey,
1: right?
2: You've had a Guinness in a pub before, right?
1: Okay, that's a pint.
2: That's a pint.
1: Okay, there you go. Thanks. Always related to beer. Look at that. See?
2: I shouldn't be having to school him on these things.
1: But they say it absorbs moisture and releases it when heated. They say usually people think about this thing, water harvesting, it's like from a stationary device, like a box or a panel, but they said we wanted to rethink this form. So it's a jacket that harvests water from the air. That is amazing.
2: That is. It's pretty crazy.
1: You know, it's funny. We have a humidifier at home in our bedroom. We've never had a humidifier before. And I'm telling you, on a regular basis, like once every couple weeks maybe, it's full. Because it runs constantly, and it's full. And the way it's designed is when it's full, it will stop. And you see the light is like blinking, and that means, hey, it's full, empty me. And I'm telling you, Aaron, I have poured out a ton of water. Go, is that sucking that much water out of our air? Apparently it is. It's amazing.
2: Been cooler if you would have invented a jacket that would do the same thing. Oh, somebody already has.
1: Oh, well.
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2: We're under an extreme heat warning until Friday at 10 p.m., so please take care of yourself and others as well. Sunny, hot, and humid today with a high of 96. Tonight, clear skies with a low of 74. And for Wednesday, sunny, hot, and humid yet again with a high of 95.
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0: It's Hilly and Hart.
1: This past weekend was it. Alan Jackson performed his final concert Saturday night at Nissan Stadium in Nashville.
2: He's called it a career. This is it, man.
1: Mm-hmm.
2: You know, all kinds of celeb tributes, people there via video and in person. It was a big deal.
1: Yeah, his One More for the Road, the final tour. Taylor Swift, I guess, gets some mixed reactions. She appeared via the video tribute, telling Alan, hey, I just want to say thank you for your decades of unbelievable songwriting and performances.
2: Right.
1: And some people cheered, others booed.
2: Why?
1: I'm not sure. Why?
2: I was reading that and I go, what in the world did she say that would lead to boos? I can't see anything. I mean, okay, maybe you don't like Taylor Swift or whatever, but it's Alan Jackson's moment. You know what I mean?
1: Yeah.
2: Like, kind of, you have a little decorum, man.
1: Kind of interesting. Yeah. But, you know, he was diagnosed with that degenerative nerve condition, CMT. Yeah. That was back in 2021, and he came out with that information because a lot of people were seeing his shows and were seeing that he was unsteady on his feet.
2: And there were rumors, is he drinking?
1: Oh, is he drunk?
2: Yeah.
1: And he's like, you know what? This really isn't how I wanted to tell you all.
2: No.
1: I kind of wanted to keep it to myself.
2: What a way to go out, but yeah.
1: But this is what's going on. But yeah, a lot of people were there in person. George Strait, Carrie Underwood, Luke Combs, Miranda Lambert. Now, if you're like me, and you're like, oh, I would have loved to have seen all that. Couldn't afford tickets. It was filmed for an NBC concert special. So no word yet on when they're going to air that.
2: Right.
1: But it'll definitely, I'm sure it's going to definitely hit us all in the feels.
2: You will be able to see that on TV for sure. Yeah. Well, what a career. And thank you for all the music, Alan Jackson.
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0: It's Hilly and Hart. Hilly and Hart.
1: Aaron, have you heard of an influencer known as Grandma Droniak? Grandma Droniak.
2: You know, it doesn't ring a bell.
1: Because you're usually more aware of these people than I am.
2: Right.
1: Influencers and social media. Okay,
2: I'm going to Google her and see if...
1: If you recognize her?
2: Yeah, because maybe I just don't know her name. Oh, yeah, I know her.
1: You've seen her? Okay.
2: I have. She's all over social media.
1: She's 96 years old. Her name is Lillian Droniak, and apparently she's gotten in trouble with her retirement home. She's been there for a couple of years now. I guess she was partying too much.
2: Uh-oh.
1: And on her feed or whatever, she shared a formal warning letter because they said it was a noise complaint. She was serving alcohol to residents, and people were leaving her room at 1 in the morning.
2: Well, she does have a t-shirt here that says, I heart free drinks.
1: She looks, honestly, she looks like a rough Betty White. You know what I mean? If Betty White was having a bad day, well, that's kind of what...
2: This is the one that I saw. Her get ready with me for Bertha's funeral.
1: Yes.
2: Bertha was
1: her friend, I guess, or whatever.
2: Well,
1: or 96 years old.
2: I've seen a couple of these. You know, one was her friend, one not so much.
1: Yes.
2: But yeah, it was, she tells little stories as she was getting ready for her funeral.
1: But as regarding this problem with her place, she says, I can do what I want. I pay $12,000 a month to live here.
2: Good grief.
1: She says, I can't help it. I love the party. You can't stop me. Well, they have since resolved everything. The home will allow late visitors, but they are prohibiting her from supplying alcohol. She's got millions of followers.
2: Yeah, no, she does.
1: Grandma Droniak.
2: That's hilarious. I never knew her name.
1: If I make it to 96, I hope I'm as feisty as her. I want to give people a hard time.
2: Don't let Kevin fool you. He doesn't love free drinks.
1: Not like free.
2: Yeah, okay.
1: And if it's a drink.
2: Well, he just wants... Okay, let me preface this by saying Kevin just likes one free alcoholic beverage.
1: There you go.
2: Don't give him two.
1: No.
0: Coffee. Check.

0: It's Hilly and Hart.
1: One of the natural disasters you never expected you'd have to face. Case in point, Homer, Alaska. A guy had just finished grocery shopping. There he is with his cart out at the car.
2: Mm-hmm.
1: He turns to unlock the car, and suddenly a bald eagle swooped down and flew off of the rack of ribs that the guy had bought.
2: My ribs!
1: He's like, this guy probably had great plans. Ooh, it's going to be so good tonight. I got the family. I got friends. We're going to go. Hey! Hey!
2: So say, wait a minute. How many ribs?
3: I don't know.
1: I'm imagining it was a good time for the man. That's all. Deny me that. So.
2: Well, no. What I was going to say is, you know, you're inviting all these people over. Sounds like the eagle just snatched all rack of ribs.
1: A rack. That's kind of what the story says.
2: Yes.
1: I was imagining more for the man. That's all.
2: Okay.
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2: Extreme heat warning in effect until Friday at 10 p.m. Today, sunny, hot, and humid, high of 96. Tonight, clear skies with a low of 74. And for Wednesday, sunny, hot, and humid yet again with a high of 95.

0: It's Hilly and Hart.
1: Aaron, we have a little King Charles news. I know.
2: Oh boy.
1: Your morning is not complete unless you have a little news about His Royal Highness. He says that he and Camilla are not going to be living in Buckingham Palace.
2: Wait a minute, didn't it just get remodeled?
1: Yeah, it did.
2: I mean, like a $487 million remodel.
1: If I've had that done, I'm like, I'm living in here all the time. Like, I'm never leaving, okay? But no, he's not going to be living in there after this makeover is done. They say they want to be able to give the public better access to it. I guess if he and Queen Camilla... Is she Queen Camilla? Is that her title?
2: I forget
1: what... She's the Queen Prostate or Queen, the Queen Designate, or Queen.
2: Oh,
1: there was like a fancy name for her, the Queen Dowager, or what? What was? You know what I'm talking about?
2: Like Queen Consort or something.
1: Yes, that word though. I'm sorry, it just sounds dirty. The Queen Consort is like, oh, he's consorting with, you know, like that kind of thing. To me, it's not a nice word.
2: Well, it's better than you calling her the Queen Prostate.
1: Well,
2: jeez.
1: By the way, get checked, gentlemen.
2: Hey.
1: Very important, you know.
2: For $487 million, did they, like, dip the entire palace in gold?
1: I wonder.
2: What?
1: You know, something interesting, though, I bet you didn't know about Buckingham Palace. They have 775 rooms in that place. 78 bathrooms.
2: Oh, okay. Now, see, when you started the 700, I thought you were going to say 7 bathrooms.
1: No,
2: and I
1: no.
2: was like, wow, that's amazing.
1: 78 bathrooms.
2: Ugh, I wouldn't want to clean them.
1: Well, you don't have to, Aaron. That's why I'm the king. Queen Camilla consort, step away from that, too.
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0: It's Hilly and Hart.
1: Have you ever heard of the 5-year stranger theory, Kevin?
2: I just read this and I'm still not completely clear on it, what they're saying with this thing.
1: Okay, it's very simple.
2: All right.
1: Think about your life right now.
2: Uh-huh.
1: Think about the people you interact with.
2: Uh-huh.
1: Okay. There's a good chance the people that you interact with today,
2: yes,
1: as far as your coworkers,
2: mm-hmm,
1: your friends, your neighbors, are going to feel like strangers in about 5 years, meaning you're no longer, they're not going to be the center of your universe anymore. They're no longer even going to be in your orbit.
2: So that's,
1: do you understand that?
2: The 5-year stranger, is that what they're saying?
1: Yes.
2: I disagree with that completely. I mean, 5 years from now, I'll still know you. I'll still, my friends and everything.
1: They're saying the average person.
2: Well, I'm not average then, I guess. So, you know.
1: Oh, my gosh.
2: No, I'm just saying. It's like, I think it's dumb. I think it's a dumb. What are they based on? I mean,
1: Hang on a second. My phone's ringing. Hello? Okay, I'll let him know. Yeah, they just called and said, you're dumb, buddy. Jeez.
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1: Well, America is turning 250 years young. And we're asking you to celebrate with us. We've been celebrating like crazy.
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1: I mean, oh, yeah.
2: We're not waiting until July 4th. 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You go to 943cat.com, and you'll see a number of ways to say Happy Birthday, America.
1: You can test your patriotic knowledge. Yeah, there's a quiz there. Kevin did very well on, by the way.
2: 10 pretty tough questions, I will say.
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0: It's Hilly and Hart. Hilly and Hart.
1: I don't know how closely you've been following this, but, you know, in recent weeks, Congress and the White House and others have released all this UFO information. You know, I mean, it's been like years coming, you know. Each administration says, that's it, we're going to get to the bottom of this, and we're going to release it, and then you never see anything. And anyway, so they have released this treasure trove of stuff, of, you know, stuff that Air Force pilots have seen and jets and, oh, God, that's it's huge. I can, oh, it's moving. I've never seen anything like that move. You know, stuff like that. We still don't know what any of it is. What? I'm just recreating what I've seen.
2: It's very chaotic.
1: That's kind of what it's like. Yeah. But anyway, so apparently they still have no idea what these things are. Okay. So that being said, I'm just going to tell you this. I think we have been visited. This is just Kevin's opinion. I think.
2: Oh no, I believe that.
1: I think we have been visited.
2: Mm-hmm.
1: I think though that whatever beings more advanced than us from other civilizations, technologically and everything, we're like probably ants to them. So they're not really interested in us. It's just that we're seeing them. We're going like, wow, look at that, and they're like they don't even notice us. Okay, and the supposedly the people who have been abducted and probed and everything like that, they're not, I don't think they're necessarily seeing us as people. They're just seeing us as, in the same way, again, that we would see like an insect or whatever. But the government probably knows a lot more about it that they just can't release, that they're not going to. They give lip service to it, but I don't think they're going to. I think we're past the point where we would panic. I think maybe there was a time where the populace would panic, but I don't think we would now. We'd just be like,
2: Kevin,
1: oh, yeah, we knew that already, you know.
2: Kevin, so. Ixnay on the government gay, because by golly, we would like to be able to continue to do this show.
1: Gotcha.
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0: 77 American Minutemen led by Captain John Parker. 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
6: 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So here's a number two pencil. Go ahead and write it down. See, ants, we love snacks, but you termites are whack. I'm having picnics in kitchens, just snacking on baseball bats. You never should have battled me. Couldn't help but eat the trees. What is all you'll ever need? Oh, you're trying to win this thing. Shoulda, coulda, woulda. Shoulda, coulda, woulda. Oh, good. Jokes about wood. Never heard that. Easy on the snacks. Just take a look at your thorax. It's dragging on the floor and scraping across the grass. Oh, no, look out. It's a third grade class with a magnifying glass. What's that? I think I hear your queen calling. Left, right, left, you little drone. You better fall in. Should've marched to a different drum, because I just took your army out one by one.
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saw the old man's face. Front page obituary, he was a millionaire. He left his fortune to some guy he barely knew. 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

have the blue, drifting off to the evening news. She said, honey, what would you do if you'd have never met me? I just laughed, said, I don't know. 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And then tried to dig real deep. 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
1: On March 31st, 1776, Abigail Adams wrote her famous Remember the Ladies letter to John Adams, advocating for women's rights in the new code of laws. 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Adams urged her husband, then serving in the Continental Congress, to grant women greater representation and rights in the new legal code, famously warning that women could foment a rebellion if not considered.
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1: How bad do you want a pair of sunglasses? 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
2: 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It was a vault toilet, they're calling it. 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
2: 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You know, it's funny, Aaron. 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
1: The lady who does my nails, Hannah, she's hilarious. 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She just looks at me. She's like, let's go. America's birthday, red, white, and blue. So I have my red, white, and blue nails.
2: Oh, look at that. How patriotic. Thumb is red. Then the finger is...
1: Okay, you don't have to describe them completely,
2: yes,
1: but
2: I do.
1: There is
2: index
1: red, white,
2: is red,
1: and blue. Which
2: white.
1: One's this?
2: That's a blue one, okay? Yes, that one that she just showed me. That one is blue. Let me see that blue one again.
1: This one right here?
2: Wow. Oh,
1: hey, I got
2: God.
1: Another one like right over here.
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I got the cover off the 68. 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
1: There's a survey out that says a bunch of Gen Xers and millennials are still financially dependent on their parents.
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Girl, you'll realize that you've been blind. 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